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1: You don't usually expect expert financial advice from a country star, but Kelsey Ballerini made a really smart point. She says, even if you're in the happiest relationship ever, you should still make sure you're financially independent. 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

0: hanging with Megan Maroney. It's B-Dub Radio. What is the what's the funniest rumor you've seen about yourself online?
1: Probably that me and Kenny Chesney are dating. Like, that's crazy. That's a good one. I've seen online too. I was just in an interview earlier where, I don't know if this is online, but I think they're getting me confused with the competitive swimmer that's also named Megan Maroney, maybe. But that's not me.
0: Okay. Clearly.
1: I do no competitive swimming, just recreational.
0: I do. I'm more of a hot tubbing kind of person when it comes to water sports.
1: Hot tub, yeah. I love a hot tub. I can hit a mean doggy paddle in the ocean, you know what I mean? But there's no, I have no backstroke or anything.
0: You ever
1: like that.
0: Have you, you've seen Princess Bride, I would assume, right? Please tell me you have.
1: Nope.
0: Really?
1: Fun fact about me, I don't watch movies.
0: Oh, no.
1: Red flag.
0: All right. Well, we could have been best friends, but we'll just have to remain professional acquaintances for now. So.
1: Rats. I'll watch it and get back to you.
0: I'm going to take your word on that.

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barbed wire, spread the word, light the bonfire and call the girls. King in a can and a Marlboro man, Jack and Jim were a few good men. Where you learn how to kiss and cuss and fight too. Better watch out for the boys in blue and all this small town, he said, she said. 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I'm tired of talking, man, y'all ain't listening to more dirt.

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So Taylor Swift and Travis Kelce's wedding wasn't just a wedding. It was apparently the hottest RSVP on the planet. It's beat up, according to a source. Actors, musicians, billionaires, TV stars, everybody was calling in favors trying to get on the guest list because apparently I know a guy is still a valid strategy in Hollywood. The one name being floated is someone who allegedly didn't make the cut, Meghan Markle. Source claims that Taylor and Travis only invited people they genuinely wanted there, not people who'd create headlines, which maybe. But when your guest list looks like the entertainment industry's version of the Avengers, it's fair to wonder if a camera crew or future documentary wasn't at least part of the equation. Either way, imagine being famous enough that getting rejected from that wedding becomes a headline of its own. That is a straight up different level of FOMO none of us will ever experience.

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It's to get you closer to the weekend and closer to winning free gas. Yeah, we've got Free Gas Friday in the summer of Red, White, and Fuel tomorrow. 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
1: The Taylor Swift and Travis Kelce wedding was basically the hardest RSVP to score all year. If you weren't invited, chances are you were at least curious who was. Apparently, people were calling in favors, cashing in connections, doing everything short of sending carrier pigeons just to get on the guest list. One source says getting an invite became its own status symbol. The wildest rumor? Meghan Markle reportedly wanted in and didn't make the cut. The same source claims Taylor and Travis only invited people they genuinely wanted there, not just famous names for headlines, which, okay, I'm sure that's mostly true, but when your guest list looks like the Oscars, the Grammys, and the Met Gala all accidentally booked the same venue, it's fair to wonder if a documentary camera might have had a little influence too. Either way, somewhere out there is a celebrity staring at Instagram stories thinking, wait, they got invited?

0: ready to get loud, get country, and get twanged up. 92.3 WIL presents the brand new Twanged Up Concert Series, bringing a stacked lineup of can't-miss country shows to the factory all year long. Miss Russell Dickerson on September 12th. 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
1: Ain't so much fact that you leave.
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0: 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Miss Russell Dickerson on September 12th. 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
10: Walker just gave the Cardinals the lead. Homer! Mason Wynn to his feet. He throws. He got
11: St. Louis, it's time to hit the ballpark. ATL meets STL when the Cardinals take on the Atlanta Braves at Busch Stadium, July 10th through the 12th.

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4: I'm Becca, and here's what's happening this week in Nashville. Luke Bryan will celebrate his 50th birthday on July 17th, and he was recently talking to CountryNow.com about how he plans to spend that birthday, and he said that he is planning a ginormous birthday party for himself. He said it's going to be very fun, it's going to be a huge blowout, but Blake Shelton is not invited. You may know that Luke and Blake and their friendship go way, way back, and they love giving each other a hard time. And Luke says he sent Blake a save the date invitation, only he didn't put the date on there. As far as what is going to be involved in his ginormous 50th birthday party, I don't know if he's serious, but Luke told Country Now there's going to be fishing, golfing, climbing trees, there'll be coffee, Advil, IVs, and he said there's also going to be bungee jumping. Whatever happens at Luke's 50th birthday extravaganza, I'm sure, or at least I hope, he and his wife Caroline will be sharing some photos and videos. Corey Kent will release his new album, Heartland Rock and Roll, on September 25th, and he's spending this summer out on the road touring, doing his own tour dates, opening for people like Gavin Adcock and Eric Church, and also playing some fairs and festivals. And Corey says he considers touring live one of the best parts of his job and an absolute gift.
5: Touring is the lifeblood of what we do. I think more now than ever, for country artists, being on the road, it's how you make your living, it's how you take care of your family, but it's also how you interact with your fans on the most personal level. It's this back and forth relationship. It's being able to make eye contact with the people who care about your music, and it's being able to see how they respond to the music. It's the most accurate way that we get feedback on the art that we're creating. And it's a magical thing, and I think that we're the luckiest group of people in the world to get to tour these great cities and towns, and I don't take for granted a single second of it.
4: And that's what's happening this week in Nashville, and here's Corey Kent with Co Wetzel and Rocky Mountain Low, brought to you by Sony Music.

0: That's Corey Kent and Co. 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

0: 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Miss Russell Dickerson on September 12th. 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
4: I'm Becca, and here's what's happening this week in Nashville. Luke Bryan will celebrate his 50th birthday on July 17th, and he was recently talking to CountryNow.com about how he plans to spend that birthday, and he said that he is planning a ginormous birthday party for himself. He said it's going to be very fun, it's going to be a huge blowout, but Blake Shelton is not invited. You may know that Luke and Blake and their friendship go way, way back, and they love giving each other a hard time. And Luke says he sent Blake a save the date invitation, only he didn't put the date on there. As far as what is going to be involved in his ginormous 50th birthday party, I don't know if he's serious, but Luke told Country Now there's going to be fishing, golfing, climbing trees, there'll be coffee, Advil, IVs, and he said there's also going to be bungee jumping. Whatever happens at Luke's 50th birthday extravaganza, I'm sure, or at least I hope, he and his wife Caroline will be sharing some photos and videos. Corey Kent will release his new album, Heartland Rock and Roll, on September 25th, and he's spending this summer out on the road touring, doing his own tour dates, opening for people like Gavin Adcock and Eric Church, and also playing some fairs and festivals. And Corey says he considers touring live one of the best parts of his job and an absolute gift.
5: Touring is the lifeblood of what we do. I think more now than ever for country artists, being on the road, it's how you make your living, it's how you take care of your family, but it's also how you interact with your fans on the most personal level. It's this back and forth relationship. It's being able to make eye contact with the people who care about your music, and it's being able to see how they respond to the music. It's the most accurate way that we get feedback on the art that we're creating. And it's a magical thing, and I think that we're the luckiest group of people in the world to get to tour these great cities and towns, and I don't take for granted a single second of it.
4: And that's what's happening this week in Nashville, and here's Corey Kent with Co Wetzel and Rocky Mountain Low, brought to you by Sony Music.

0: That's Corey Kent and Co. 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
3: I'm Becca, and here's what's happening this week in Nashville. Luke Bryan will celebrate his 50th birthday on July 17th, and he was recently talking to CountryNow.com about how he plans to spend that birthday, and he said that he is planning a ginormous birthday party for himself. He said it's going to be very fun, it's going to be a huge blowout, but Blake Shelton is not invited. You may know that Luke and Blake and their friendship go way, way back, and they love giving each other a hard time. And Luke says he sent Blake a save the date invitation.

0: invitation, only he didn't put the date on there. As far as what is going to be involved in his ginormous 50th birthday party, I don't know if he's serious, but Luke told Country Now there's going to be fishing, golfing, climbing trees, there'll be coffee, Advil, IVs, and he said there's also going to be bungee jumping. Whatever happens at Luke's 50th birthday extravaganza, I'm sure, or at least I hope, he and his wife Caroline will be sharing some photos and videos. Corey Kent will release his new album, Heartland Rock and Roll, on September 25th, and he's spending this summer out on the road touring, doing his own tour dates, opening for people like Gavin Adcock and Eric Church, and also playing some fairs and festivals. And Corey says he considers touring live one of the best parts of his job and an absolute gift.
1: Touring is the lifeblood of what we do. I think more now than ever for country artists, being on the road, it's how you make your living. It's how you take care of your family, but it's also how you interact with your fans on the most personal level. It's this back and forth relationship. It's being able to make eye contact with the people who care about your music, and it's being able to see how they respond to the music. It's the most accurate way that we get feedback on the art that we're creating. And it's a magical thing, and I think that we're the luckiest group of people in the world to get to tour these great cities and towns, and I don't take for granted a single second of it.
0: And that's what's happening this week in Nashville, and here's Corey Kent with Coe Wetzel and Rocky Mountain Low, brought to you by Sony Music Nashville.

0: That's Corey Kent and Co. 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
2: Green Acres is the place to be.
1: Anna.
3: Far.
2: Living is the life for me. Dang, dang. I never
3: watched
2: this.
3: Darling, I love you, but give me a pucker. I have a no.
1: Jesse and Anna on 92.3 WIL.
2: My God.
3: Can we address that for just a second?
2: What? Would you like me to replace the horse with the turkey gobble? Because trust me, it's on my short list of sound effects.
3: That is ridiculous.
2: I don't even know where we sang that. It was probably 2 months ago.
3: Yeah.
4: Really timely reference with the Green Acres thing.
3: Right. Let's just go back 70 years or whatever.
2: Yeah.
3: Yeah. Anyway. I moved in with my boyfriend, LaDon. I keep talking about it, and some people are annoyed by it. But I just want to say it's been nice this first week. We've been packing each other lunches. And so I packed, like, you know, first night or whatever, I cooked us a dinner, and then I was like, oh, I can pack your lunch. And I, like, put little breakfast and everything. Yeah. And then he packed my lunch yesterday, and he put a little note in it. And it says, "You're beautiful and amazing. I love you. You crushed it this week." With some hearts and my little nickname that's private. We won't share it. Maybe one day.
2: Anna read that note to me and I go, I said full, just straight faced. I look at her and go, "And how did you crush it this week?" Just kidding.
3: Like, I worked hard. So I don't know. It's just cute. And then I came home too yesterday and he had the bed made. And I don't ever make my bed. I don't believe in making beds. But I love if somebody else does it.
2: Oh, so you appreciate a made bed. You just don't want to do it.
3: I think I'm going to destroy it.
4: That is the exact opposite
3: hours.
4: Of everything about your personality.
3: I know, Jake. Don't that try to figure me out. You can't.
4: It's exhausting. I've
2: no,
4: stopped.
2: No, don't. Yeah,
4: I gave
2: it
4: up
2: doesn't
4: six
2: make
4: months
2: sense.
4: Into this relationship.
2: I will.

0: tell you this, and this is something that I think me and Anna have a ton in common, but stubbornness is way up there.
1: Yeah.
0: Is it stubbornness or pride? Neither of us want to be wrong and we'll defend ourselves to the death almost.
1: Maybe it's a little bit of everything, you know?
2: I would agree with that.
1: Yeah.
2: Yeah. Our boss was in here the other day and goes, all right, well, I'm just going to move the conversation on because we're circling the wagons. I was like, that's all we do is circle wagons in here.
0: Can I ask you a question, Jake?
2: Yeah.
0: Anna, can I have a second with Jake?
1: Sure.
0: Jake, who gives up a fight more? It's very rare that either of us will, like, wave the white flag.
2: Ooh.
0: Who gives it up more? Who quits?
2: I'd say Anna.
1: Yes.
2: Because you're just yelling at a wall at that point. You both are stubborn as hell, but you will not give in longer.
1: Yeah,
2: or you will continue to fight your thing.
1: Yes.
0: I do wave the white flag.
2: You do.
0: Just not as often.
1: Okay. Not as often. Yeah. You, at the end of the day, you have a title called assistant program director, and so you think you're just like the leader of everything. So I feel like you pull that out when you're like, so we just give up. Yeah.
0: Interesting.
1: Yeah.
0: That's not why I do it. I just think I'm right. I would do that if I wasn't assistant program director. Jake knows he's known me forever.
2: Yeah. Also, too, I just want to say, like, if you guys are having an argument and you hear me get quiet, it's not because I feel awkward that you're having an argument. It's I don't have the time or energy to be involved in said argument because, again, circle in the wagons.
1: And you know, don't need a third person in the argument.
0: Oh, Jake
1: honestly.
0: Learned that. Jake has really blended into this studio now because at first, Jake tried to solve an argument one time. What did I say, Jake?
2: You said, this is how we do things in here, and if you don't like it, you can leave. Because you were arguing over something very stupid.
1: You tried to kick him out of the studio. Yeah.
0: I was just like, Jake, we're going to be okay. Mommy, Daddy are okay.
1: And then I'm over here like,
0: I promise you, we don't hate each other. I promise you, but this is part of our, as unhealthy as it is.
1: We need therapy.
0: Now works. Jake just gets, oh, that's
1: like
0: for sure.
1: Couples therapy, like group therapy, like family therapy.
0: We'd have no show anymore.
1: Right?
0: No conflict whatsoever. Hey, good morning. Welcome to the show. 92.3 WIL, New Country for the STL.

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2: We wanted to know what people thought, so we sent some of our most loyal listeners a survey link. We said, hey, please be honest. Answer some questions about the Jesse and Anna show. What do you like most about the show? Is there something you want to hear more of? Is there, I don't know if we had any negative questions in there. I think it was mostly like just say nice things about us, but it was super interesting to get the responses. We learned some great things. However, some people were very honest as we asked and said negative things about particular members of the show. You've got my co-host Anna. You've got my you got our producer Jake over here, and then you've got me, Jesse. What's wrong?
3: What are you sugarcoating right now?
2: No,
3: I got verbally attacked in this survey. Well, let's make that clear.
2: Okay. Well,
3: now
2: listen,
3: you may continue.
2: There were some compliments for you too. I had some compliments, some negative reviews. Jake is our producer. Jake has picked some of his favorite comments, some of the most extreme positive or negative comments. You will read it without the name. Mm-hmm. And then we get to guess who they were commenting about.
3: That should be easy.
2: Go ahead, Jake.
4: All right. We'll start off easy. I love blank's personality.
2: I'm going to go with that's Jesse.
4: It's actually Anna.
3: Oh my. Thank you for starting with a positive review. That's the only one I got. Thank you.
4: Okay. The next one. Blank is the most annoying person I've ever heard on the radio in my entire life.
3: Anna.
2: With a capital
4: Jesse.
2: A.
3: What?
4: Yep, someone said Jesse.
2: They said that.
4: Yep. Mm-hmm.
3: Whoa. How's next, that feel?
4: Your next one. I like blank. They're so cool.
2: Jesse.
4: That is a Jesse one. Had to get Jesse some back.
2: And I don't agree with that. I don't necessarily think I'm the
3: Who
2: coolest.
3: Who said that? He paid someone.
4: I'm
2: too cheap for that.
3: Yeah.
4: I love the whole show, but blank is my favorite. They're relatable and beautiful.
3: Oh, that's about me.
2: It's either you or Jake. Yeah.
3: It's about me?
2: It's about you.
3: It's
2: about look, Anna. Yeah.
3: Beautiful.
2: See, you had some nice comments in there.
4: Blank needs to just come out already.
3: Jesse.
4: That is 100%.
2: Somebody said
4: Jesse.
2: I'm gay. I'm not.
3: Jesse, and there's like nothing wrong with that, but Jesse's been accused of that so many times that it's like, okay, guys, come on.
4: It's pretty interesting.
2: Well, I've yet to prove people wrong. I mean, I gotta go get me a woman. I'm trying, but let me just set the record straight.
3: Your secret life.
2: Not the case.
4: The question that this person was answering was, what's your favorite part of the Jesse and Anna show? And it was, when blank shuts up.
3: Anna.
2: Is it Anna?
4: It is Anna.
3: Are you serious?
4: Yeah.
5: Loud. She's loud. Yeah.
4: All right.
5: Loud and aggressive.
4: Next, how about this one? Blank is dry, unemotional, and seems detached.
3: Jesse Tack.
4: That would
2: Jesse
4: Tack.
2: Tack.
4: That's correct.
3: Did I fill out the survey?
2: Anna wanted some negative Jesse comments in there.
4: I do want to say, I don't have any more of those, but I do have, this was interesting. Literally two comments back to back said this. They don't have a good mesh of personality. Anna is over the top and Jesse is dry. The next answer, I love their chemistry.
2: Dude, you never know.
3: Jake, I think you were being nice to me in those questions.
4: Oh, yeah.
3: I had so many loud, aggressive, too much that early in the morning. Yeah. Anna needs to go. I don't know.
4: I can leave with this cherry. This was for the whole show. You ready?
3: Oh, boy. Yeah.
4: Stop talking about yourselves. You're not that interesting.
2: Oh, wow. So, leave us on a high, Jake. Yeah. That's great. Honestly, I love all feedback, negative feedback.
4: Overall, it was very positive, though. The whole survey was pretty positive.
2: People said we have a lot of good energy. It's a lovable energy. So we appreciate people saying that. You can always call us. Anna's scared.
3: Well, yeah. No, don't worry about me. I just had anxiety for weeks after the results came out.
2: Anyway, we appreciate it. And thank you for listening if you do. That means a lot. All right. 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
1: Jesse, you are going to answer this next Truth Jar question. Actually, it's the first one of the day, but who's keeping check?
2: They never end, so it is the next
1: one. Yeah, exactly. We have a jar in this studio filled up with slips of paper that have questions on them, and I'll have to do it later. Jesse, have you ever messed up by sharing a secret?
2: Oh, yeah.
1: Which is odd because you're a rather tight-lipped guy. I feel like if I tell you something and say, don't tell anybody, I'm good. You're solid.
2: Okay, well, sometimes I didn't necessarily realize, but like my dumb little brain didn't realize they were secrets at the time. So then when I say it, I go,
1: Ooh. Oh, shoot.
2: That I probably shouldn't have shared that. I guess that probably should be quiet.
1: Okay.
2: Yeah, let's see. How long ago was this? 20 years ago or so? It was a radio job. Anyway, I made a coworker cry because it's a long story. I won't get in the full details of it, but I got a call and I was with my coworker and her family. It was Halloween. So I was like celebrating at her house. Like okay. I have no family or, you know, whatever. Well, we hung out. So I was over there and I got a call. It was like, Jesse, starting tomorrow, you will report to a different building and a different radio station. Our company's been sold, yada, yada, yada. You will be there tomorrow. I just want to let you know that person that works there will reach out to you. And I was like, cool. So I say to my coworker who I'm with, I go, I just got this call that tomorrow that I'm going to go over there. Because we were all kind of wondering if something was going to happen.
1: Yeah.
2: She did not get the phone call. She did not get a job and she lost her job. And that's how I found out. I just assumed she was also going to get a job.
1: And
2: I was young.
1: No.
2: I was 23. So
1: you didn't know it was like private.
2: Now I would have just, but here's the problem. She saw me when the phone rang. She saw me over in the corner talking. So like it would have been really hard not to say something, but I probably could have.
1: You could have just said.
3: That's when you lie.
1: Oh, sorry. Yeah, exactly.
3: That's when you lie.
1: That's when you lie. Yeah.
2: And it's tough for me. But yeah, she cried. I don't think she held it against me. But yeah, it was not good.
1: That one is like sort of not your fault. I can understand just assuming that everyone got the call. I can understand that because you don't. But.
2: Well, had the new boss or had anybody said, hey, keep this to yourself.
1: That's what they should have done.
2: And they did not.
1: Yeah.
2: And that is where I would have lied and I wouldn't have said anything. But
3: he's a very literal person. You have to lay it out for him sometimes.
1: No, he is because I've told you stuff back in the day when I was dating around. I've told you stuff that it wasn't a secret, but I wasn't going to tell anybody. And then you would go like in the hallway, make a joke or something about it. I'm like, bro, I wasn't telling everybody that.
2: Yeah, you did the same thing. Anna told everybody what I was prescribed to.
1: His medication. Nice. Everybody knew.
2: Guess he didn't take his Adderall today. Oh, and I'm like, I go, Anna, you're the only person that knows I'm on ADHD medicine.
1: Oh,
2: it happens.

0: 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Here's your first alert weather report with Matt Chambers.
1: Dangerous flooding ongoing in some areas south of St. Louis this morning. We're talking Rolla to Farmington and south. For the rest of us, kind of a waiting game with a lot of dry time through the midday hours. We'll watch for scattered storms to pop up again this afternoon into tonight. Some of those could produce some strong winds and add to the flood risk, too. 89 for the high today. Scattered rain and storms tonight into early Saturday, down to 73 for the low, and then hit-miss rain Saturday morning and afternoon, a high of 85. From the First Alert 4 Weather Center, I'm meteorologist Matt Chambers.
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20: Hey, Izzy, what's going on, man? Looks kind of like you got something on your mind.
21: Well, Eddie boy, I'm thinking you may need to change the name of your place from Fast Eddie's to Five Buck Eddie's.
20: Five Buck Eddie? Man, why in the world would I call it Five Buck Eddie?
21: Well, I was in there the other day and bought myself the coldest beer I've ever had in my life, and I gave the guy $5. And then I went over and got some of those huge cold water peel and eat shrimps, and I gave her $5.
20: Well, I never really thought about that. There's a lot of Five Buck going on.
21: And then I went back up and got one of those huge Fast Eddie cheeseburgers, and I gave them $5 again.
20: Man, definitely has a ring to it. I think there's a lot of $5 going on.
21: Yeah, and I had about $100 worth of good time.
20: Well, that's good to hear, and it's easy to do with live music 7 days a week and a big old party going on that big, beautiful outdoor patio.
21: Well, like Mr. Shannon always says, if you're 21 and in the mood, head on over to Fast Eddie's Bon Air in Alton, Illinois, and maybe take a selfie on that old Harley Davidson of mine.
20: Who else has got a Cardinal Hall of Famer's Harley Davidson sitting out on the patio for some selfies?
21: Only Eddie boy.
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2: Jesse, I think I figured out why I always get sick after I take a vacation.
3: Yep.
2: It has to do with my work ethic, and I'm going to tell you more on that in just a minute. Tonight is movie night at Westport Plaza. 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This goes through November.
3: I love a good outdoor movie.
2: I do too. And you know what I really want to get back to is a drive-in movie. Like, or is that what it is?
3: Yes,
2: where you park the car?
3: You ever been to one?
2: Not since I was a kid.
3: Oh man, I went on a date with a girl one time. We snuck in some fried chicken for the gas station.
2: Oh.
3: But I laid down the back seat of my, what was I in? Oh no, I was in my Kia Spectre at the time. No seats got laid down. But it's cool because you get to listen to the movie through your car speakers.
2: Yeah.
3: Which is cool.
2: It's fun. I remember just going to town with a guy making out, and my mom found out that I had kissed a boy at the drive-in movie, and she was like, that's it for you, young lady.
3: I don't know why when you said in the past you went, I thought you were like 7 or 8. So then when you just said that, I'm like, oh.
2: No, I was a teenager the last time I went.
4: Use going to town better next time.
2: I shouldn't have said kissing a boy.
3: Going to town.
2: Sorry, that was so
3: You shocked Jake, and that's hard to do.
2: Inappropriate.
3: That man's nasty, too. Jake's a nasty man, and you shocked him.
2: Hey, I'm sorry. That was awful of me.
3: Yeah.
2: On July 17th, 100 local songwriters and artists, they're getting together in Nashville for the Nashville 100. It's an official Guinness World Records attempt. They want to have the largest attended Nashville writers round that's ever been held. Cool. This is not something to break. This is new. Organizers worked directly with Guinness World Records, and they created a new record category for Nashville songwriters.
3: And a writer's round normally is like 3 to 5 songwriters that wrote the hit song. So like Hardy writes a ton of songs.
2: Yeah.
3: So it'd be like him at the songwriter's round playing some of his Morgan Wallen songs he's written, et cetera, et cetera. But 100 songwriters is crazy, and they're each going to perform somehow. So that's going to be a long show.
2: No, it is going to be long. Yeah, it's like 100 songs and 100 songwriters or something like that. If you get sick every time you take a vacation, it might be because you are high achieving at work. So I always get sick when I take a vacation. So I guess, you know, I'm high achieving. It's known as the letdown effect. Excuse me. It's known as the letdown effect. It occurs when chronic stress keeps your cortisol elevated. So then it suppresses your immune function. Once that stress drops, your body goes into recovery mode, and any of those symptoms that were masked before, they emerge. They're like, oh, we're here. So experts say you should gradually wind down before you travel or take a vacation. I get sick almost every time I take a trip.
3: You shouldn't do like the hard cutoff from work like you do. Like, you guys make fun of me. I'll go on vacation, and for the first day or two, I still kind of respond to the text messages a little bit. And you'll always be like, Jesse, take a trip. I mean, take a vacation. And then eventually I completely disappear. Anna, it's like a light switch. It's like, bye.
2: See ya.
4: And also, guess what? You don't slow down on vacation.
2: I don't. No, you're right. Well, I do a little bit.
4: Okay, vacations are go, go, go, go, go.
2: I slow down. But I think leading up to the vacations, like, what was it? Before I went to Seattle, I went to a concert the night before, then had a flight at like 6 a.m. And then I'm like, we're in Seattle. Let's go. Insane.
3: It self-imposed. All this sounds very self-imposed. It does make sense, I guess, a little. That's three things you need to know from 92.3 WIL.

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Call 314-333-3333 now. Brown & Brown.

0: WIL.
1: I don't want to sound ungrateful. But
2: okay,
1: there are a couple safety features meant to protect me in my 2024 Kia Telluride, an SUV, that are annoying the crap out of me. One of them hurt me the other day. Literally hurt me and mentally hurt me too. I'll start with automatic emergency braking. Okay.
2: Can't you? You go ahead and I've got questions.
1: I don't know if you could turn that one off. I certainly have nothing to do with it. When it slams on the brakes, I'll tell you that.
2: Oh my gosh.
1: I was backing out of my driveway 4 a.m. the other morning. It's pouring rain. Back out. My camera sees a raindrop and thinks I'm going to hit something. My arm on the steering wheel backing up. It slams. My arm jammed into the steering wheel. I'm all stiff, freaked out. It hurt. And I'm like, I said things I can't say. All because I thought I was going to hit a raindrop.
2: Oh, my gosh.
1: And I'm like, we got to loosen up the automatic emergency braking. It also happens sometimes when I back into a parking spot, usually when there's a wall behind me. But, I mean, I'm moving slow. And when it hits the brake, does your van do it, Jake, your Honda Odyssey?
3: It gives me a beep, but it doesn't actually brake.
1: Mine's beeping, too, and it's giving me red lines, but it... And it slams on the brakes. Mm. It's terrifying.
2: I think you can turn that off. I would not know. I would not like that because my car had the one where if you are starting to go in another lane or something, it'll swerve you over.
1: Yeah.
2: And I turned that off because that one freaks me out. I'm like, whoa, hold on. I do not need you in control of my car.
1: We're rocking all of those too. Now, I like the automatic emergency braking. Imagine you or one of us have been here before. You're at a stoplight. You look down to grab something and you don't even realize your foot slips off the brake pedal.
2: I did that. And I rolled into a car.
1: You start to, it'll stop you. Now, it'll traumatize you when that happens because you think like something terrible happened, but you didn't hit the car. The other safety feature, the horns honk in my car if I leave my dog inside and the doors are locked in the car. Now, you might be like, that's good. That could be an infant.
2: Yeah.
1: I have the AC running full blast. I turned the car on remotely, heat, AC, whatever, but it senses him moving in his little crate and the horns start honking. I'll be like in first watch. I'm like, whose car's going off? It's me. Cause Jackson wanted to adjust.
2: So what are you saying? If you go to go get carry out food and you brought him along for the ride and you leave him in and run into. And you've got the AC on and everything.
1: Yeah, the horns start honking. You know, I can turn that feature off, but you know how I have to turn it off? I have to turn off the rear occupant sensor, which means if I forget and there's an actual kid in my car at some point, then I'm screwed because I turned it off.
2: You can turn that off and then turn it back. When do you have a kid in the backseat of your car?
1: I know. That's a fair point.
2: Yeah, I think you would remember that. The people who do that, it's because they're on autopilot. They do the same thing every day. They have kids. They don't even think about it.
1: I am autopilot. I have no kids.
2: If you had a kid in your

0: backseat, I don't think you'd be on autopilot because that never happened. Do you see what I'm saying?
1: That's not true. Do you remember when I showed up to our photo shoot with Jackson because I forgot to take him to daycare, me and you, Anna?
0: Okay, so the dog. But that
1: anything. Like, I did, when they're not in the back and not moving, like, I forget he's there.
0: Okay. Yeah. No, it's good to have that on, but yeah. I don't know. So are those the, do you have another? I don't want to cut you off
1: that's
0: from your
1: mostly,
0: safety feature
1: that's
0: list.
1: Mostly it. It veers me into lanes and stuff, and it's like, all right, that's cool.
0: I think you should just, I have the very limited safety features turned on. The only one I have a beeping, like Jake said, like, that goes off. Yeah. But sometimes it goes off if when I take this certain way on my drive home. Mm-hmm. And it, I don't know if it's just because the turn is so sharp and I'm going kind of fast around it. It'll do that. And I'm like, I'm not hitting anything.
1: How close are you to the barrier, Anna? Maybe there is a problem.
2: Yeah, that's true.
1: 92.3 WIL, New Country for the STL.

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1: Hey, Logan, welcome to Give Me a Compliment.
2: Hello. Thank you for having me, I guess.
1: Well, hey, we appreciate you calling in. It's all about giving people compliments, making them feel a little bit better, and telling people it is okay to ask for a little positive attention. How can we compliment you today?
2: Well, I just finished painting my entire house. I'm talking kitchen, bathroom, basement.
3: What? Oh, my gosh.
1: Dude, round of applause.
4: Why'd you do that?
1: What? Dude, that is so much work and so many drop cloths and rinsing paintbrushes out. How long did it take you?
2: About a month to get it all done.
1: I feel
2: like it's pretty reasonable, maybe.
1: Did you have to do research online on YouTube about like the basics of painting?
2: I hear that's what I should have done, but no, not really.
4: So how does it look, Logan? Does it look good? Are you happy with it?
2: I'm happy with it. I think it looks great.
4: That's good. I'm sure it looks great. Logan, I want to compliment you on your artistic abilities. I've painted once in my life, and it turned out horribly. So congrats to you on that.
2: Thank you.
1: You're welcome. Okay, give me a compliment. More coming up next. And this is 92.3 WIL, New Country for the

0: Jesse and Anna.
1: Welcome to Give Me a Compliment, Stacey.
2: Hi.
1: So what's going on?
2: Well, I'm back in the dating world. I'm freshly divorced as of a month ago.
3: Okay, girl. Wow.
1: Where do we start with the compliments? how long were you married for?
2: Oh, God. I was married for about 4.5 years.
1: What about you going back into the dating world? Can we compliment you on? Like, are you being brave? Or are you doing something different that you didn't do before?
2: I think it's just an energy. I've been out of it for so long. The dating world has changed.
3: Yeah.
2: I met him out in the wild, so I've never been on the dating apps before. So I'm thinking about maybe doing that.
3: Ooh, girl, it's a little different on the dating apps. The out in the wild is its own thing, but on the dating apps, you're going to run into some characters.
1: Dating apps are scary. I get it, especially if you've not really done it much before. But prepare yourself. Like Anna said, you're going to have some things that come through, make you question whether you'll ever be in a relationship again. But then a diamond in the rough will pop in there, and you'll be like, this is why you hung in there. Congratulations, and good work getting and putting yourself out there.
2: Thank you so much. I really appreciate it.
1: All right. Have a good day.
3: Yeah.
2: Thank you. You too.
1: By the way, we do pay it forward compliments. Or if you want one for yourself, just send us a message and we check it all the time. Hey@jesseandanna.com. That's hey@jesseandanna.com. We are Jesse and Anna on 92.3 WIL, New Country for the STL.

0: 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Here's your first alert weather report with Matt Chambers.
1: Dangerous flooding ongoing in some areas south of St. Louis this morning. We're talking Rolla to Farmington and south. For the rest of us, kind of a waiting game with a lot of dry time through the midday hours. We'll watch for scattered storms to pop up again this afternoon into tonight. Some of those could produce some strong winds and add to the flood risk, too. 89 for the high today. Scattered rain and storms tonight into early Saturday, down to 73 for the low, and then hit-miss rain Saturday morning and afternoon, a high of 85. From the First Alert 4 Weather Center, I'm meteorologist Matt Chambers.
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19: 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A British medical journal study says you'll gain the weight back 4 times faster. 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Alex Gowan patented hypnosis. In fact, a JAMA study says adding behavior therapy to GLP-1s produced 3 times the results. Hypnosis is behavior therapy concentrated. 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

0: Jesse and Anna.
1: There's a restaurant that's going viral. It's in San Francisco. The owner of the restaurant is fining parents if their kids are behaving badly while dining in. This is not a super fancy place. This is a family restaurant, but he says he's seen so many parents just let their kids run amok that he was sick of it. So some parents have been charged as much as $327 for... Now, there are more, some that are more justifiable than others. Like one kid carved something into the table. Mm-hmm. Okay, we all agree with that. There were other things like parents changing diapers at booths, kids running around the restaurant. And those are things that you would probably see a lot of times when you go out and you're like, oh, wow, to get fined for that?
2: Mm-hmm.
1: That's a lot.
2: I read this story and I'm 50-50 on this. I don't think parents should be fined if their kids, for the most part, run around and scream. Like, it just happens. It happens. Kids knock over glasses of water. Like, what? So do adults, by the way. You know, picking up the $300 credit card machine and dropping it, smashing it, breaking it, carving into the table. Literal damage?
1: Yes.
2: I guess it depends if it's an accident. If it's an accident, there's various responses. You know?
1: He said that. He said, if it's an accident, like, you can tell if something's an accident or if it's your kid picking something up and throwing it because they're having a temper tantrum.
2: We go to the only parent in the room, the man who is sitting up a little straighter right now, because I think he has an opinion. Hello, Jake. You've got a 3-year-old and a 1-year-old.
3: Uh-huh.
2: Jake, what do you think about all of this policy?
3: I actually agree with Jesse that if it's an excessive situation, I think that's fine. But the kids just running around screaming, that's going to happen. It also depends on the type of restaurant you're in. Because I've been in situations with my kids where, you know, they're a little loud at like a Chili's and I've seen people roll their eyes. Like, I'm sorry your triple dipper got ruined, but like, it's just the way it is. If there's a coloring sheet at the restaurant, the kids can be crazy and make noise a little bit more than normal. If it's a fancy restaurant, you shouldn't be taking your kids there to begin with. But the finding them is insane for those kinds of things.
1: I don't know if I want it to be a fine, but I've worked in restaurants where there are kids running around. I'm carrying trays, and these are like family restaurants that I've worked at. I'm carrying trays of hot food and glass. I don't want your kid running around. I trip and fall. Now they're burned by the hot food. There's shards of glass all over the floor. If your kid can't sit down for an hour to two to eat, then maybe they shouldn't be dining out at a restaurant.
2: Maybe
1: you should go to the park.
2: I did not see Anna being the one taking the harshest stance.
1: It's for me, it's about safety. I understand kids. Kids will always be kids. They will always, if your kid's crying, I understand that. But you cannot endanger other people and your child because kids just run around. Then maybe they're not old enough to go out to dinner yet. Maybe it's a to-go kind of a night.
2: I'd like to read a text message I got yesterday. Somebody heard that we were going to talk about this today.
1: What'd they say?
2: This person is a parent of a teenager.
1: Okay.
2: And she's also a teacher. She says, hey there, I'd just like to weigh in on this thing that you're going to talk about tomorrow. Should parents be charged for damage? Absolutely yes. Parents no longer parent their kids, teach manners and respect. I could go on and on as a teacher and as a parent observing. Good for that restaurant.
1: I think that's great.
2: It's reasonability, I think, is the answer.
1: And your kids, like, they're only going to be like that for so long. So just wait until they're 5 or 6 and they can sit down. If your kid can't sit, why are you at a sit-in restaurant? They can't sit. Get to-go food.
2: Anna won't even babysit her nieces and nephews till they're potty trained. I mean, this is the kind of woman we're talking about over here.
1: For me, it's safety.
2: Don't even ask her, Jake. 2 more years till Max can be babysat by Anna. Oh, no, he's being potty trained.
1: I'm not babysitting Max ever.
3: Who said I'd let you babysit Max?
1: Max would tell me what to do.
2: That's true.
1: He would be in charge of me.
2: You wouldn't accept it.
1: Yeah.
2: But he would tell you.
1: He'd be like, you're in timeout.
2: Well, we've come to at least an understanding on that. If you'd like to weigh in on this, you can give us a call or always send us a message, hey@jesseandhannah.com. All right, this is 92.3 WIL, New Country for the STL.
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0: Jesse and Anna's. Name that 90s country in 1 second.
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2: Jesse, he's so fast. He's so good at naming that 90s country song in just 1 second.
3: Yeah.
2: We have 10 clips. We do this every Friday. And the 10 clips are only 1 second of the first little bit of a country song, generally from the 90s, but sometimes we do go into the late 80s or the early 2000s. That's okay. It's our game. We do what we want. I put it together.
4: Well done.
2: If Jesse gets less than 8 correct, I get chicken wings. I'm always hoping for his downfall. He has a score. Jake, our producer, has it.
5: Since September 2nd of 2024, Jesse Tack has gotten 614 songs correct, 96 incorrect, for an average of 86%.
2: Not too bad.
4: Way better than I ever did in high school. You guys ready?
2: Ready.
4: Here we go. Name that 90s country in 1 second. Song number one. What's George Strait? Oh, boy. It's not Foolhardy Memory. Shoot.
2: Oh, no.
4: What's from the 80s? You know me better than that, George Strait.
6: Oh, you know me better than that.
2: Wow.
4: I had to think of the cat line.
5: What?
2: Because he's a cat line.
5: Love your cat. Yeah, yeah, there's a cat line in there.
2: Oh, yeah. I was like, what?
4: Once I got the cat, I got it.
5: I thought that was some weird music thing I didn't know about.
2: Me too. I was like, I've never heard of cat lines.
4: No. No cat knows cat.
2: Okay.
4: George Strait.
2: Yeah.
4: Number two. 1,000 Miles from Nowhere, Dwight Yoakam.
6: I'm 1,000 miles from nowhere.
2: Ooh.
6: Time don't matter to me.
4: Number three. Doug Stone, Jukebox with a Country Song.
6: I need a jukebox.
2: No way.
4: You didn't expect that?
2: No!
5: I've been jamming out to this song since you put it on the list and I had to get it together.
2: Don't you love that?
5: It's awesome.
4: Dude, that is one of Doug Stone's only non-super slow songs.
5: Yeah.
4: Because he's,
2: I see you in a different light.
4: And then he comes out with that banger. song number four. That's Terry Clark, isn't it? Is it Terry Clark? Is it Terry Clark?
2: I'm
4: going to go with Terry Clark. I want to do it all. Final answer.
6: Girls like Terry.
2: Yesterday, Jesse.
4: I'm sorry, Terry.
2: You should say sorry to Terry because yesterday I told you that I put a song in this list that would probably trip you up. And it was Terry Clark because Terry Clark always trips you up.
5: Every time.
2: And so maybe you need to do a little bit of listening to our girl, Terry.
5: Maybe apologize to her.
4: I'm sorry, Terry Clark. I don't know if I've ever gotten one of your songs correct. I'm really sorry. I'd also like to apologize to who else?
2: Tracy Bird. Terry Clark watches your videos on TikTok.
4: I know. She should be very upset with me. Song number five. I'm tripped up. Of course I know that song's Live Until I Die, but I'm really tripped up.
6: I just want to live until I die.
2: Are you tricking us?
4: No, I really couldn't.

0: I didn't think of it at first because I was upset about Terry Clark. That's true. All right, here we go. Song number six. Patti Loveless, Chains.
1: Chains, chains, shackles and chains.
2: That's ridiculous.
1: Metal taking, heartbreaking, cool.
0: Oh, cool. I was ready to go full chorus. Take it at the end of it. Yeah. Right? That's yeah, that's it. Yeah, it sounds exactly the same as the beginning. Number seven. Clint and Lisa Hartman Black, When I Said I Do.
1: I said I do.
0: My stepmom would be sitting on the counter in the bathroom, probably in the year 1999, putting her makeup on for an hour, and I'd hear this song play every day for like 3 months straight.
2: Stop it. She was in
3: this was
2: a
3: your stepmom?
2: Mood.
0: My stepmom.
3: Oh. Bill got lucky that night.
2: She was thinking about Bill.
3: Oh, Bill.
2: Oh, when I said I do. As she put on her mascara.
0: You'll see you'll be down inside. Number eight. Oh. Ding, ding, ding, ding. I don't know. I think it's George Strait. I don't know.
2: Give us a guess.
0: Oh, that's all I got.
2: All right.
0: Yeah.
1: Mm. My baby's gotten good at goodbye.
0: It is George. There goes the king.
2: Wow.
0: I'd also like to apologize to George Strait.
2: I apologize to him as well.
0: God. Okay.
2: So you have two wrong. Do we count that as two?
0: Yep.
2: Okay. Ooh, right. I could get chicken wings.
0: I got to have a perfect score on the way out of here. If I do, you don't get wings. Here we go. Number nine. I Know Where I'm Going, The Judds.
1: I'm where I'm going. Don't you want to come to?
3: Didn't you and your sister pretend to be the Judds too?
2: We thought the Judds were twin sisters. We had them on a tape cassette. We thought they were twin sisters and we wanted to be them.
0: They changed their name to the Duds.
2: And we... No, we had a bunk bed and we would be like just jamming out.
0: All right, final song. If I get this right, I win. If not, Annie, you get wings.
2: Yes.
0: Here we go. Number 10.
1: Yes, I...
0: David Balthier.

0: Although the having the actual voice in there always helps.
1: It helped me tremendously.
2: Anna put that on like 7 different lists over the last, and I've always taken it out because I was like, you know what? Finally, Anna, you're going to get the song you want. There you go.
1: Hey, thank it would have been Jake. Hilarious if I missed it.
2: Yes.
0: That, I know.
1: So, that could have gone badly.
0: Because you didn't really, he didn't really say a word. You just hear like, nah, like, you don't know what that means.
2: Well, sounds like an alarm. Well,
1: he said 3 words. Yes, I admit. But okay. That's name that 90s country in 1 second. Jake, where are we at?
2: 622 correct, 98 incorrect, 86%.
1: Yeah, I agree. Thank you. 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Now.

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1: People come up to us when they see us in person. They say, I love your Truth Jar. How do you guys have so many stories to share? The problem is we have to dig deep.
2: Yes.
1: By digging deep means we have to share things that we never thought we'd share, which is honestly the whole purpose. So, Anna, you get this Truth Jar question today, and it's a little, it's kind of a broad question.
2: All right.
1: Anna, do you have any regrets?
2: No, I don't. I always feel like I don't have any regrets because I'm like, everything I've done, it happened for a reason. I'm one of those people. Like, that's the way I believe. But if I had to have an answer for this, I would think back to when I was in high school. I had a French class and I had the chance to go to France if I just buckled down and saved the money. And I just ended up blowing all the money on whatever and bonbons, which are what we were supposed to sell to make the money. So,
3: wait. You got high on your own supply?
2: Yes.
1: Wait. Hold on. You were okay. Go ahead. Continue with your
2: French
1: story.
2: Class. It was one of those trips where, like, we can go to France.
1: Yeah.
2: Whatever. I'm like hyped. I'm like, I'm ready to travel the world. This is it. My mom was like, that's very cool. I would let you go, but you have to pay for it because I can't afford it. And I'm like, okay, no problem. Like, I had a job. And also, so I had a job. I created this envelope. It was like France. Like, I was so into it. And it was probably, I don't know, $1,200 or something I had to save up. So I start putting money from my paychecks in there. And then in class, you got these bonbons. It was these little chewy candies, blue and pink. I'll never forget. And you could sell those. And some of that money was also going to go towards the trip. And I saved up for a little while until I realized I just had cash sitting in an envelope that I could just have. And I ended up blowing it all on random thing. I probably went to the mall, but also on the bonbons that I was supposed to be selling. I couldn't stop eating them. They were so delicious.
1: What a full circle moment.
2: And I just kept eating these. The pink were my favorite, but the blue were very good too. They were just these little chewy candies and I was eating them like every day. And then, I don't know, time came to go and I didn't have the money to pay for it.
1: Anna owed the school money.
2: Right. I was like, I give up on this. So I never went to France and aww. I was so devastated, but it was my own fault. I just couldn't control myself with money. I had it in an envelope on my dresser. I was like,
3: I am shocked by
2: itching.
3: That revelation, Anna.
2: I've always been me.
1: As a person that is north of a 700 credit score now, which we're very proud of down here at the radio station. This is shocking, Anna.
2: It's my weaknesses. Cash and money.
1: Wait, cash and money.
2: Cash and money. Sorry.
1: Those are the same thing.
3: Those are your weaknesses.
2: Cash
1: English
2: and
1: language.
2: Food.
1: Oh, I see.
2: Snacks and money.
1: Which is interesting because are they candy?
2: These are, they probably aren't really bonbons. It was this little chewy candy. I was like strawberry and blue raspberry.
3: You
2: flavor. Didn't
3: even get good candy. That's
2: no,
3: the problem.
2: No, they weren't good. And I think they were from France.
1: Oh,
2: I think they were
1: at least
2: this
1: you got a little taste
2: quality.
1: Of curry.
2: Yeah.
1: All right. That's our Truth Jar. 92.3 WIL. It's New Country for the STL. Love.

0: Jesse and Anna's Confession Calls.
1: So if you've got something uncomfortable you want to tell someone, we'll help with that. Good morning, Chris.
2: Hey, good morning.
1: Who are you confessing to, Chris?
2: I got to confess something to my girlfriend. Her name is Allie.
1: Okay.
2: She's got a bunch of, like, phrases she says all the time. Like, cute little phrases, and they're really starting to lose their charm. So,
3: what do you mean? What kind of cute phrases? Like, what does that mean?
2: Okie dokie, Smokey.
1: Oh!
2: You know, like, what's shaking bacon?
1: Oh!
2: You know?
1: What? like, okie dokie.
2: Oh, yeah. Like, she's going full Ned Flanders on me.
1: Dude, and,
3: what?
2: Yeah, it's, you know, everything is swell, and, you know, like, so if someone says, guess what do you normally say?
3: What's
1: what?
3: Up?
2: Right?
1: Yeah, say what?
2: Yeah, she says chicken butt every time.
1: Every time. Okay. Couple questions. How long have you guys been dating?
2: We've been dating for 9 months.
1: Okay.
2: So.
1: Okay, and how old is she?
2: 32.
1: Okay.
3: So too old. Okay.
1: Got it.
3: Too
1: yeah.
3: old to be doing that. I'm 32, so I don't do that. Okay.
1: Anna, did I ever tell you the story when I dated a girl who I she was like nun-like the way she would talk. And one day we went and did
3: what
1: a bunch
3: mean?
1: Of stuff. And at the end of the day, I was like, dang, we were busy today. And she goes, mm-hmm. And I'm like, I don't know why that feels like a mom thing, but I don't like
3: mm-hmm.
1: it.
3: Mm-hmm. Yes, sweetie.
1: Mm-hmm. I'm like, all right.
3: I get it. Yeah. It's just, so it's cringy.
1: So how does this make you feel when she does it? Like, are you not attracted to it, or like explain what the?
2: Yeah, I mean, it's kind of turning me off. I'm getting a little less attracted because
1: yeah,
2: you know, it's way too safe and like it's expected. I know what's coming.
1: So you're gonna take it easy on her. Be sensitive to her feelings. But we're gonna play this song, Chris, and then we'll call your girlfriend Allie right after this.
2: All right.
1: All right, hang tight. 92.3 WIL, New Country for the STL.

0: Jesse and Anna's Confession Calls.
1: Prince is in a unique situation, and he realizes it, maybe it's just him, but he says his girlfriend, Allie, has been using these cutesy phrases and words ever since he's known her, but the charm's worn off. He says it feels a little too safe when she responds to things with words like, holy smokes, or good golly, or
2: okie dokie smoky.
1: Okie dokie smoky. And Chris, you said it just feels a little church-like, like you can't really be yourself around her because you're feeling like she's kind of innocent and you don't want to corrupt that. Is that the right vibe?
3: Absolutely, yeah.
1: So we're going to call her so you can make your confession and just remember to be sensitive, all right?
3: Sounds good.
1: All right, hang tight.

0: Hi, is this Allie?
1: Hi, this is she.
0: Hey, Allie, it's Jesse and Anna. We're calling from the Jesse and Anna show for a segment we call Confession Calls. We've got your boyfriend, Chris, on the phone, and Chris has something he wants to tell you that he hasn't had the bravery to do up till now. Is it okay if we conference him in to talk to you?
1: Yeah, no, absolutely.
0: Okay, Chris, are you there?
2: Hello?
1: Hey, what's shaking, bacon?
0: Oh, God.
2: Hi, Allie.
0: Go ahead, Chris.
1: Hi.
2: How you doing?
0: Wow. Go ahead. Chris,
2: it couldn't have been more perfect.
0: Yeah.
2: You kind of, so I know this is kind of weird, but I wanted to confess to you that I kind of, the phrases, you've got some go-to phrases that you really use a lot, and they're starting to kind of bug me, if that makes sense.
1: Well, let's unwind, Porcupine. What do you mean?
0: Wait, what did you just say?
3: What?
1: Let's unwind, Porcupine. You know, like, talk it out.
0: Oh,
1: like,
0: got
3: oh
0: it.
3: Oh, my God. Yeah, wait, that's what he's talking about.
2: Yes.
3: Those 100%. Are the phrases.
2: Wow.
1: Oh.
2: Allie, you're kind of nailing this. You're giving me all the perfect ammunition here. It's just like, so I know it's your sense of humor and stuff, but like, you've got so many little phrases, stock phrases that you say, okie dokie smokey, you know?
1: I mean, that's just my sense of humor, you know? I mean, it really kind of ruffles my feathers that you say that.
0: Hold on. Chris, what are you asking her to do? Like, if she just tones it down, does that help?
2: Just, you know, make me feel like I'm not talking to a granny. You know what I mean?
1: Aww. Oh, for Pete's sake.
3: Girl, you keep doing it.
4: Yeah.
1: What do you want me to say? That's what I say. I'm not doing it on purpose.
3: Well, no, it's hard to change your vocabulary. It's kind of like you're almost on autopilot. You lean on it like a crutch, and you just say the same things, and you don't even think about it. So it probably will take some time for you to lighten it up a little bit.
2: Yeah.
1: Well, I guess I can try. Like, it's just a lot to think about.
0: Well, Chris, why don't you put out a little jar and you call it the Oakley Dokley quarter jar? And every time she drops one of those phrases, Allie, you drop a little quarter in. Now, listen, Chris, you got to do something for her, too, because Allie, I'm sure there's something he does that annoys you, too, and you haven't said it yet.
1: He bites his fingernails off. It's so gross. Ugh. Like, just use the fingernail clipper.
3: Don't you know about worms, Chris?
1: Ugh.
0: Oh.
2: You know, I can't say that I do, but
0: okay.
2: You know what? I appreciate you mentioning that. And, Allie, I will use the fingernail clipper.
0: There you go. So
3: that's
0: you
3: good.
0: Put out a little jar for the fingernail violations, Allie. So you get a little something. He gets a little something. But we're going to let you go so you guys can chat about this. I really hope that nobody's feelings are hurt here. But, Chris, take it easy on her. You just hit her with something that she had no idea about.
2: Oakley dokley. I'll do that.
3: Okay. All right. Okie dokie, Smokies.
0: Okay.
3: See you later, alligators.
0: Okay, Anna. Allie, are you all right?
1: I'm okay. It'll be okay.
0: Okay, gosh. All right, we're going to let you two talk. Maybe we can get an update and see if you guys can, like, figure out a way around this. But we appreciate both you guys being on our confession calls today.
2: Thank you.
0: All right.
3: Thanks, guys.
0: Thank you, guys.
2: Love you, Allie.
1: Love you. Bye.
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3: 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Here's your first alert weather report with Matt Chambers.
4: Dangerous flooding ongoing in some areas south of St. Louis this morning. We're talking Rolla to Farmington and south. For the rest of us, kind of a waiting game with a lot of dry time through the midday hours. We'll watch for scattered storms to pop up again this afternoon into tonight. Some of those could produce some strong winds and add to the flood risk, too. 89 for the high today. Scattered rain and storms tonight into early Saturday, down to 73 for the low, and then hit-and-miss rain Saturday morning and afternoon, a high of 85. From the First Alert 4 Weather Center, I'm meteorologist Matt Chambers.
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1: I always get sick when I take a vacation, and I think it's got something to do with my work ethic. That's what this study shows. I'll tell you more in a minute. Tonight is movie night at Westport Plaza. This month's movie is Disney's Cars, and they'll have concessions, face paintings, caricatures before the movie starts. It starts right at sunset, and they've got movies each month through November.
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1: Speaking of Disney movies, Moana, the live action version, is out in theaters today. The Rock, Dwayne Johnson, he's going to play Maui, the demigod.
4: Yep.
1: The,
4: You're welcome.
1: Yeah. So you got to take the nieces to go and see that. If you get sick every time you take a vacation, it might be because you're a high achieving at work. I get sick every time I take a vacation. It's called the letdown effect. It's when chronic stress, it keeps your cortisol elevated, your go, go, go, and that suppresses your immune function. Once that stress gets a chance to drop down, the body goes into recovery mode, and all those symptoms that weren't showing up before, it's like, here we are. You're
4: sick. That makes sense. You know, when you've had like a long, busy weekend, you've been working, and then like 2 days later, when you're back to normal already, you're just like, oh my God, I'm so tired now.
1: Yeah.
4: It caught up. So yeah, that checks out. That does happen to you every time, Anna.
1: Well, I never slow down, ever. No. It's my fault.
4: That's three things you need to know from 92.3 WIL.

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0: 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Chase Rice, he's the guy that sings this song called Eyes on You. Earlier this year, he said that after 13 years on the road, touring and performing, he's taken a break. He said severe exhaustion. He's got a desire to step back so he can live a normal life, which I respect. He's on WIL.
1: We've been to both Carolinas, seen a big Montana sky, driven up and down the coast a few times, London, Paris, paradise. But ain't got much memory of the scenes, come to think I missed them all.

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18: The legendary Fast Eddie at Fast Eddie's Bon Air and St. Louis baseball legend Jason Isringhausen.
19: Hey, buddy, have you came over and looked at the new Eddie at Fast Eddie's? I finally got a new item. You know, it's been decades.
20: Decade? More like 40 years to figure out how to put a piece of shrimp on there with your steak.
19: I've known you for 40 years. You could have said something. Well, who'd have thought the Elwood could even get better? But we did it. We went and we made the Eddie. It's a foot-long serving, sir.
20: Not that I needed another reason to bring the whole gang down there. I'm still going to order those big Elwoods, the succulent. Peel and eat shrimp, the hot chick on a stick, and that famous Fast Eddie burger. And I'm always going to get one of those ice-cold frosty ones and listen to that live music on that patio every afternoon and evening.
19: Well, I just love adding another great item for everybody to come over and enjoy. When you come on over the beautiful Clark Bridge to look at the picturesque Mississippi River.
20: Picturesque. That's very eloquent.
19: Very. Thank you very much.
20: Well, like Mr. Shannon says, if you're 21 and in a mood, come on over to picturesque Alton, Illinois, and see the very eloquent Eddie at Fast Eddie. Bon Air.
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0: One of the rarest jobs in television is opened up and they're hiring.
1: Okay.
0: Jesse and Anna, Jeopardy, is hiring a clue writer. The gig pays like pretty well, $132,000 to $178,000 to be a clue writer. But the writing team is very small, only about 10 people, which is why it's such a rare job.
1: I wonder if they have like bonus structures if contestants miss more of your questions.
0: Yeah, if you like just continuously stump someone with your questions, maybe that's how you make $178,000.
1: Yeah, and then you work your way up into writing for the Daily Double.
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1: 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Dan and Shay, they're going to be at Hollywood Casino Amphitheater in October. Opening acts are Tyler Hubbard and Josh Ross. And with Tap That Track still underway, hear songs from any of them play on WIL. Tap the track while it plays. You get an entry to see them in concert just a few months away from 92.3 WIL.

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0: 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Here's your first alert weather report with Matt Chambers.
1: Dangerous flooding ongoing in some areas south of St. Louis this morning. We're talking Rolla to Farmington and south. For the rest of us, kind of a waiting game with a lot of dry time through the midday hours. We'll watch for scattered storms to pop up again this afternoon into tonight. Some of those could produce some strong winds and add to the flood risk, too. 89 for the high today. Scattered rain and storms tonight into early Saturday, down to 73 for the low, and then hit-and-miss rain Saturday morning and afternoon, a high of 85. From the First Alert 4 Weather Center, I'm meteorologist Matt Chambers.
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0: Friday. That means it's time for our roast of the week with the roast host, our producer, Jake.
1: Hey.
0: Hello, Jake.
1: How's it going, guys?
0: Yeah. Good. We hand the controls over to Jake, our producer, once a week because we make a lot of decisions in this room ourselves. Me and Anna are both very stubborn people. Jake is a great guy. He's a very likable guy, goes along with everything. Once a week, he gets to make the decisions. We have no idea what he is about to present, but it usually makes one of us look bad. Jake?
2: This one is kind of light this week, because I'll be honest with you, I wasn't exactly sure we were going to roast on, but I was thinking, I was like, I've kind of gotten Anna the last couple weeks. I really need to get Jesse.
3: Yes.
2: But I still wasn't sure, as of this morning, what I was going to do. And then, Anna, you just gave me something I couldn't not use.
3: It's me
2: morning.
3: Again?
2: Yes. It is all you right. again. I'm sorry.
3: What?
2: So
3: let's just call this the roast on Anna.
2: Well, okay. You're the gift that keeps on giving, as they say. And I'm going to play this clip, and then I'm going to explain to you why it made me laugh. Go ahead, Jesse, whenever you're ready.
0: Okay, sure.
3: You guys know this. I'm getting married in the morning. Ding dong, the bells are going to chime.
0: I've never heard
3: My
0: that.
3: My Fair Lady. We had it on VHS. It was the double VHS.
0: Yeah, what's that have to do with bed knobs and broomsticks?
3: Jesse at the end. What?
2: Here's the thing.
0: That's so out of context in every possible way.
2: I know, but here's the thing. So this is just you singing this song from a musical. What bothers me about you, Anna, is that I make references to great movies of my childhood. And we're roughly the same age.
3: Yes.
2: You know, these are all things you should recognize. And you're like, Jake, I don't get that. I was too busy picking berries outside to watch any of those movies.
3: Yes.
2: However, you know full choruses to random musicals from the 60s.
3: That's my childhood, Jake.
2: It's just, I don't like it. I don't, because you always judge me for knowing these things and, oh, I don't know that reference. You would know weirder things than I do.
3: Jake knows all the references to, like, what everybody else knows. I was living in my own little world.
2: You still are. You're like, everyone should be like me and not like all this. It's just,
0: oh my God, Jake, just take a deep breath. So, Jake, the problem is you're Mr. Pop Culture King. I'll give you that.
3: Yes.
0: Anna is not. So you got to figure Anna out. So when she tells you these things, the fact she watched, why did she only watch musicals growing up in addition to whatever church movie that they rented?
3: Church movies.
0: Because that's what her mom allowed.
2: I understand.
0: So, don't be surprised by this anymore, man. She's our special, special little girl.
3: I'm just unique.
0: Yeah. That's going to do it for us. Oh, boy. Let's go into the weekend. We hope you have a great weekend, and we will talk to you on Monday.
3: See ya.
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12: Hey, Izzy, what's going on, man? Looks kind of like you got something on your mind.
13: Well, Eddie boy, I'm thinking you may need to change the name of your place from Fast Eddie's to Five Buck Eddie's.
12: Five Buck Eddie's? Man, why in the world would I call it Five Buck Eddie's?
13: Well, I was in there the other day and bought myself the coldest beer I've ever had in my life, and I gave the guy $5. And then I went over and got some of those huge cold water peel and eat shrimps, and I gave her $5.
12: Well, I never really thought about that. There's a lot of Five Buck going on.
13: And then I went back up and got one of those huge Fast Eddie cheeseburgers, and I gave them $5 again.
12: Man, definitely has a ring to it. I think there's a lot of $5 going on.
13: Yeah, and I had about $100 worth of good time.
12: Well, that's good to hear, and it's easy to do with live music 7 days a week and a big old party going on that big, beautiful outdoor patio.
13: Well, like Mr. Shannon always says, if you're 21 and in the mood, head on over to Fast Eddie's Bon Air in Alton, Illinois, and maybe take a selfie on that old Harley Davidson of mine.
12: Who else has got a Cardinal Hall of Famer's Harley Davidson sitting out on the patio for some selfies?
13: Only Eddie boy.
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0: 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Miss Russell Dickerson on September 12th. 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

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We're throwing it to 1993 to a 37-year-old Dwight Yoakam. It's Fast as You on WIL.

I watched the first episode of Big Brother last night because we have two local girls on this season. One from Wildwood, Missouri, and another one originally from Alton, Illinois. I had to vet them out, you know? Turns out I love them. Two of my faves. I'll be rooting for them all summer.

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numbers are in, and they're kind of shocking. 92.3 WIL, Taylor and Travis's wedding numbers have been added up, and it was about $30 million, which would be mind-blowing to me had they not also donated $26 million in the same day to all of their favorite charities.

0: 92.3 WIL, what's up? It's Casey. And right next door to me is our sister station, 105.7 The Point, where my good friend Donnie Fandango is doing a 28-hour radiothon. He's been on air since like 10 a.m. yesterday, and he's going to keep going until 2 p.m. today, all to raise money for Ronald McDonald House. 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

It's a Tap the Track week on 92.3 WIL. We've got your Dan and Shay tickets because they're coming to Hollywood Casino Amphitheater October 24th with Tyler Hubbard and Josh Ross. 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

Something cool I did not know until recently is that Ella Langley was homeschooled. She said she went to kindergarten and first grade and was one of those kids who was always being a distraction to others. So her parents pulled her out, had her homeschooled, and she said, yeah, we didn't do much school at all. I actually

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What's up? It's Casey at 92.3 WIL. I just want to brag on like us here for a minute. So we're a part of a whole cluster of radio stations. It's called Hover Broadcasting here in St. Louis. And one of our sister stations is 105.7 The Point. Donnie Fandango's on the air right now. And he's been on the air for like 26 hours now. Okay. He's raising money for Ronald McDonald House. He's taken a bunch of donations for song requests and business plugs. And it's so awesome because he's trying to get to $50,000. And I think he's going to do it. They're like really close. Long story short, I'm helping enter an info. Everyone's running around here helping out. It's a really cool team effort.

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7: Hey, buddy, have you came over and looked at the new Eddie at Fast Eddie's? I finally got a new item. You know, it's been decades.
8: Decade? More like 40 years to figure out how to put a piece of shrimp on there with your steak.
7: I've known you for 40 years. You could have said something. Well, who'd have thought the Elwood could even get better? But we did it. We went and we made the Eddie. It's a foot-long serving turn.
8: Not that I needed another reason to bring the whole gang down there. I'm still going to order those big Elwoods, the succulent. Peel and eat shrimp, the hot chick on a stick, and that famous Fast Eddie burger. And I'm always going to get one of those ice-cold frosty ones and listen to that live music on that patio every afternoon and evening.
7: Well, I just love adding another great item for everybody to come over and enjoy. When you come on over the beautiful Clark Bridge to look at the picturesque Mississippi River.
8: Picturesque. That's very eloquent.
7: Very. Thank you very much.
8: Well, like Mr. Shannon says, if you're 21 and in the mood, come on over to picturesque Alton, Illinois, and see that very eloquent Eddie at Fast Eddie.
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1: The idea of self-driving cars is terrifying to me. Or like the ones that pick you up like an Uber and take you somewhere. They're called Waymo. However, I just saw a story about how a Waymo voluntarily took a group of misbehaving teenagers and dropped them off at the police station. And that makes me think, maybe we're onto something here. 92.3 WIL.

Thomas Rhett says his 19-year-old self would have never believed this. 92.3 WIL. Just earlier this week, Thomas Rhett was honored with his Nashville Music City star on the Walk of Fame. And of course he was. I don't know why he's surprised.

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like 20 minutes ago when I said you should keep your apps out for tapping the track. I was right, because here's your next opportunity to tap the track if you want to go see Tyler Hubbard and Dan and Shay at Hollywood Casino Amphitheater October 24th.

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1: 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Nobody plays more new country. My name is Casey. I'm heading out of here. Have an awesome weekend. Please be safe. Hopefully the rain doesn't get us down like it did last weekend. And I'm leaving you with Morgan Wallen. See ya.

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Thomas Rhett, Die Happy Man, 92.3 WIL. Well, Thomas Rhett celebrated a career milestone with the Emotional Music City Walk of Fame induction. That happened, like I said, just a few days ago. He had his entire family around him as he pulled open that nice plaque that now is on the street. It's Chase Matthew.

92.3 WIL, you want to get off that WIL mobile app right now and tap that track for your chance to win tickets to see these guys, Dan and Shay, with Tyler Hubbard and Josh Ross, coming up in October at Hollywood Casino Amphitheater. 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

0: answer. 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In fact, a JAMA study says adding behavior therapy to GLP-1s produced 3 times the results. Hypnosis is behavior therapy concentrated. 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

Jason Aldean, Don't Tell Me, 92.3 WYL. Have you seen the videos? Keith Urban's been playing out on some boats out there in New York playing his Yacht Rock album. 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It's all brought to you by Carroll House because you like nice things at the lowest price in the country at Carroll House Furniture. It's Keith Urban with Steal Away on 92.3 WYL.

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You can see this guy, Russell Dickerson, on our Twain Dub concert series coming to the factory. 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
14: 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He got
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92.3 WIL. JJ Weatherholt signing an 8-year extension with the Cardinals. That is breaking news that is going out right now. So that's good news.

0: Spin 92.3 WIL. It's Marty with you. It's Friday. Thank goodness. I'm telling you, it feels like it's been a long week, especially having a short week for 4th of July. You know, taking 4 or 3 days. Maybe you took the entire week off and getting back into it's kind of tough. It's Luke Combs.
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3: Hey, Izzy, what's going on, man? Looks kind of like you got something on your mind.
4: Well, Eddie boy, I'm thinking you may need to change the name of your place from Fast Eddie's to Five Buck Eddie's.
3: Five Buck Eddie? Man, why in the world would I call it Five Buck Eddie?
4: Well, I was in there the other day and bought myself the coldest beer I've ever had in my life, and I gave the guy $5. And then I went over and got some of those huge cold water peel and eat shrimps, and I gave her $5.
3: Well, I never really thought about that. There's a lot of Five Buck going on.
4: And then I went back up and got one of those huge Fast Eddie cheeseburgers, and I gave them $5 again.
3: Man, definitely has a ring to it. I think there's a lot of $5 going on.
4: Yeah, and I had about $100 worth of good time.
3: Well, that's good to hear, and it's easy to do with live music 7 days a week and a big old party going on that big, beautiful outdoor patio.
4: Well, like Mr. Shannon always says, if you're 21 and in the mood, head on over to Fast Eddie's Bon Air in Alton, Illinois, and maybe take a selfie on that old Harley Davidson of mine.
3: Who else has got a Cardinal Hall of Famer's Harley Davidson sitting out on the patios for some selfies?
4: Only Eddie boy.
5: Hey, I'm not one to say I told you so, but do you remember last year when I told you that Pure Talk was hands down the best wireless company that I'd ever used? Well, some of you were skeptical, but Consumer Reports just asked 120,000 people to rate every wireless company in America, including the big boys. 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

Sound of the Day, which is all brought to you by Seaver's JCB. They got you covered from construction to agriculture. It's the latest from Jackson Dean. It's called Make a Liar, and it's on 92.3 WIL.

show. Fingers crossed, we get a date here at Busch Stadium. It's been a while. The last time he played was 2 years ago at Husker.

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Morgan Wallen, Justin Case, 92.3 WIL with Jason Aldean. 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

Kenny Whitmire, you had Kip Moore, and then Billy Currington, and every song's a hit. You're like, I know.

head over to, you know, type in 92.3 WIL into your YouTube account. And we have some great interviews and live performances. And this was a great one with Zach John King. He did this one acoustic. It was a fantastic. It's called Get to Drinkin'. It's on 92.3 WIL.

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21: 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Russell Dickerson takes the stage at The Factory on September 12th, a part of WIL's Twanged Up concert series presented by Hooks Heating and Cooling. 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

It's Bud Vicever's JCB. They got you covered for construction and agriculture. Well, Rhett Atkins is known as Thomas Rhett's dad, an amazing songwriter, but also he had a career of his own with this one right here. This is one that is one of my favorites. It is That Ain't My Truck, and he was just announced that he will be inducted into the Grand Ole Opry. Big news for him. It's 92.3 WIL.

Straight for the Heart. My name is Marty Brooks. Have a great rest of your Friday night. Enjoy the weekend. Sounds like it's going to be kind of a rainy, gloomy weekend, so maybe get some things done around the house. Why not, right? Clean up after 4th of July if you haven't gotten to it yet. But have a great weekend. I'll catch you back here on Monday. It's Morgan Wallen. I'm the problem. B-Dub in next.

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1: How often do you eat a glizzy? 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

0: 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Miss Russell Dickerson on September 12th. 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

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This is the summer of Red, White, and Fuel. 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Congratulations to Michael OAS. I'm going to say OAS. OAS. I don't know how to pronounce that last name. I'm giving it my best shot. But Michael lives in Grays Lake, Illinois. 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
1: Yeah, sure, there's debates, but it's hard to deny it. 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August 21st.

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